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Hello there. Jose Colon, your party DJ here. A lot of people checking in tonight. 800-WEB-108. You're out and about on this sizzling Saturday night in the Big Y WEB-108 days of summer. Big shout out to our friends enjoying some ice cream tonight at Plasco's in Trumbull.

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Come on. We be 108, Studio 108, Connecticut Saturday Night Dance Party. A lot of people checking in tonight. Calling me, texting me, 800-WE-BE-108. Thank you all so much for partying along as we continue here. My name is Jose Colon, your party DJ. Always here to make you feel good each and every Saturday night. Big shout out going out to Monica and Tim in Black Rock tonight. I got your request on the way. Oh, yeah. This one going out to Marcus in Bridgeport. Talking about that Saturday love. We be 108, come on.

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0: 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Connecticut's Saturday Night Dance Party continues all night long. Jose Colon, your party DJ here, spinning the music for you tonight. 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Thanks for partying along wherever you may be. 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

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Are we feeling good tonight or what? Come on.

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Can we get a round of applause for Lady Gaga? 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

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Connecticut Saturday night dance party continues all night. Big shout out to the one, the only, Mr. Rod Stewart. Put on a great show last night at the Hartford Healthcare Amphitheater. Here he is, singing for you on WeBeat.

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1: Come on. I like to move it, move it. 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

0: Everybody steady rocking here tonight on WeeBee 108 Studio 108 Connecticut Saturday Night Dance Party continues all night. A sizzling Saturday night in the WeeBee 108 Big Y, 108 Days of Summer. You're hanging out tonight. Thanks for partying along with us. WeeBee 108, oh yes. Big shout out to Disco Dawn in Stratford tonight. Craig in Bridgeport, also TJ in Bridgeport checking in. And don't forget to tune in Monday morning, just before 8 a.m. right here. Storm and Norman, the WeeBee Wake Up Morning Show, and the WeeBee 108 Bigelow T5 Question Quiz. Cash jackpot up to $478. Your chance to win Monday morning, just before 8 o'clock. And if you don't, you don't get all five questions right. You still get tickets to go see Jesse McCartney at the Palace Stamford. Check him out. Storm and Norman Monday morning right here on WeeBee 108. And stay tuned. Your Saturday night dance party continues. Mandatory Michael kicks off the hour next.
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Weeby 108. Here we go, mandatory Michael time. We kick off the 10 o'clock hour every Saturday night with a mandatory block of Michael Jackson. Yes. Can you feel it? Come on. Mandatory Michael. 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

0: We be 108 Studio 108 Connecticut Saturday Night Dance Party continues. Big shout out going out to Terry in Brantford, also Diana in Milford tonight. This one's for you. It's Donna, the queen of disco.
1: It's been so long.
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sizzling Saturday night in the Weeby 108 Big Y 108 Days of Summer. We're taking all your requests here tonight. Oh, yes. What a beautiful night it is. In the dog days of summer here, Jose Colon, your party DJ, taking your requests all night. Big shout out to Brendan and Stratford requesting this one from Heatwave.

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We be 108 Studio 108 Saturday night continues. 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

0: 3 a.m. to be exact, you know. We are Connecticut's Saturday Night Dance Party. Thanks for tuning in. Jose Colon, your party DJ here. Spinning the music for you here tonight. 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Thanks for partying along with us here tonight. On the way, we've got a lot of requests coming up next hour. We're squeezing in some Mariah next hour, or this hour, actually. And I've got some Madonna on the way, Rick James, and much, much more. As we continue partying the night away with you inside the WEEBY 108 Big Y 108 Days of Summer. Thanks for partying along to Studio 108. 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
0: We be 108 Studio, 108 Connecticut. Saturday night dance party continues. We're playing all your requests here tonight. Big shout out going out to Miriam in Bridgeport tonight. Also, Terry.

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Mike in Brantford, I see you, buddy. 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

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My name is Jose Colon. It is last call for me. I will talk to you next Saturday night right here on WeeV 108, playing all your favorite party tunes. 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

0: Good morning, Connecticut, and to our friends across the Sound. This is Director of Public Affairs, John Voquette. Thanks for tuning in to our award-winning public affairs program, For the People, bringing you the latest information to help address concerns in our communities tied to youth, the economy, public health and safety, aging, education, and the environment. The Interfaith Volunteer Caregivers Rides Plus program is among six inspired grassroots volunteer-driven efforts that need your support. So stay with us and hear from IVCG's leader and a passionate volunteer who are looking for a few more volunteers willing to share their ride to help get folks who need transportation get to critical medical appointments. Then we're going to continue our monthly series celebrating 2026, the International Year of the Woman Farmer, bringing back Lori Cochran-Dougal, the Westport Farmers Market and newly formed Connecticut Farmers Market Association leader. We'll have an enlightening discussion focusing on how farmers markets across the state provide a vital public-facing opportunity for farmers to sell what they grow and produce. Then we'll close replaying an earlier interview focusing on the important safety practice that is call before you dig. This week brings us August 11th, 8/11. So we'll remind you why thinking about and reaching out to 811 before you excavate will help keep you and your neighborhood safe and on the right side of the law. But first, speaking of farmers markets, what would you think about holding a farmers market at Sherwood Island State Park in Westport or at several Connecticut state parks? The Connecticut DEP is inviting the public to comment on a draft request for proposals to operate farmers markets in three Connecticut state parks, but comments are due August 28th. Feedback received on this draft RFP is going to help DEEP better understand impacts to the park visitor experience, as well as market manager interest in offering farmers markets. After the comment period concludes, DEEP will review and consider the feedback received and may announce and release a formal RFP for which proposals will be accepted. All you need to do to submit comments is email deep.parksdivisionrfp@ct.gov. and put the words Farmers Market RFP comments in the subject line. So as I mentioned in the introduction, a brand new friend, actually two new friends of the For the People family on the air this morning with me on the award-winning For the People, and so pleased to learn about Rides Plus and the Interfaith Volunteer Caregivers Organization out of Greater New Haven. They've been around quite a long time. Shame on me for not discovering you or learning about you sooner. But thanks to one of our two guests, Hank Meixel, who's a volunteer with the organization, who reached out to us about trying to drum up some volunteers and knowledge of this great organization. We got them now. Dan Kamenga is also on the line. He is the director of Interfaith Volunteer Caregivers. You might hear us refer to them as IVCG. Gentlemen, thank you so much for the work you're doing, and our thanks to all your predecessors for over the years who have made this happen. Dan, let's start with you. Tell us a little bit about yourself and how you came to be part of this organization.
1: Well, John, thank you so much for having both myself, Hank, and just to be able to talk about the organization and one of our six programs. You know, I come from a long history of nonprofit engagement, nonprofit service and management. I've been with the organization now just over 4 years. Absolutely. But, you know, look, it's not about me,
0: John,
1: about the community. This organization is so interesting, right?
0: Yeah, that's what I wanted to say, because you really hooked me when we had a pre-interview call yesterday, and you described Interfaith Volunteer Caregivers as the ultimate grassroots organization.
1: Oh, yeah. Yeah. No, this is the child, the organization itself, right, is the child of an organization that is no longer with us, and that was called the Downtown Cooperative Ministries.
0: Oh, yeah.
1: And it was really the historical, you know, social action efforts in the New Haven community. Started out with congregations on the green. It grew to a coalition, essentially Abrahamic religions, but, you know, it fostered and created several different really amazing nonprofits like Downtown Evening Soup Kitchen and Columbus House and what's now called Capital for Change. And of course, Interfaith Volunteer Caregivers. And it's only my opinion, John, but I do think in some ways, IVCG has sort of taken on the DNA spirit of DCM in the closest way possible, you know, in terms of being very open-hearted. We're agnostic in terms of, you know, wanting to help people regardless of the circumstance, right? It's that's fundamental.
0: So you described Rides Plus as one of six initiatives, and I think you just touched on a few of them. Can you just take a, you know, kind of a snapshot of each of the others and describe them?
1: Yeah, real briefly, because I do think it's important for us today to talk about Rides, especially with our friend Hank here, who chairs our volunteer committee. Sure. For that program. But we have other programs. There's two are kind of what we think of as sister programs, Food Force and Diapers for Dignity. Okay. Mm. Those programs go out every Saturday with volunteers. And we're delivering right now. We have 197 seniors in need that we're visiting with on a rotating basis. And we're delivering food in conjunction with a partnership with Lowe's and Fish's Food Pantry.
0: Yes.
1: And incontinence program. Products, right, that we hold and manage for those folks. So there's those two programs, of course, the Rides program. We have a program called the Connecticut Garden Collaborative, which is really about engaging seniors and others, but primarily seniors each year in a co-creative process focused around outdoor experience and connection that humans have to natural spaces. And so it doesn't take a strictly, you know, religious flavor because we are open to everybody. But it really, I think, harnesses our innate interest in what's beyond, right?
0: Yes,
1: what's outside of our walls.
0: Yeah.
1: And so that's the Connecticut Garden Collaborative. And then we have our newest adoption is called Experience Corps of Greater New Haven. Really fantastic program that helps K through third graders bring those folks up to fluency skills with their reading. Okay. And all the tutors are folks that are 50 years and over. And we're the only Experience Corps program in the state of Connecticut. It's now been going on. We're going into our 21st year in service, and it's been over 30 years nationally. We're part of a national network of 16 programs, all stewarded or supported, at least through training and best practices from the AARP Foundation.
0: Yes.
1: And so that's an intergenerational program that really gives dignity and purpose to our senior tutors. Hmm. And then finally, we are an anchor partner of what's called the Volunteer Engagement Group of Greater New Haven. This is a coalition of nonprofits and some individuals that are focused on elevating volunteerism in our community, making volunteerism easier, accessible, personal, joyful, helping people regardless. They can join and be a part of our direct service programs or others. It's okay with us if people get involved with other organizations. We just want them to be connected to community. We're real concerned. You mentioned economy earlier, right?
0: Yeah,
1: but
0: yeah.
1: We're real concerned about the social connection.
0: Sure.
1: That people need, right? Especially with technology the way it is, people are becoming isolated and less connected.
0: Well, that is an amazing coalition. And the reason why it was important for us to touch on those is because if there's people that are listening that can't participate in Rides Plus, maybe they can plug their support or volunteer time into one of the others. So I believe carenewhaven.org is the umbrella website under which everybody can learn about all that you do.
1: That's correct. Yeah, we do have four domains that we manage, but that's our main domain, carenewhaven.org. And if you poke around long enough in there, you can basically get to everything. So that's a good place to start.
0: And really, the most important things that we can do are to ask people to consider either donating to support one or the full scope of the agency, or to come and volunteer. Right.
1: Absolutely. It's a world that, you know, we can with help, with partnership, right? The old phrase comes to mind, many hands make light work, John.
2: Yes, yes.
1: And so, you know, a little bit with us goes a whole long way. You know, the dollar is very highly leveraged with IVCG because of our dedicated volunteers. And you're really not going to find a better deal as a philanthropist, in my opinion. We're a very tiny organization if you look at our 990s, our financials, but we're big in terms of impact. You know, I was looking at some data, John, since I've been here just over 4 years. We've provided over 12,000 rides to seniors in need to get them to and from the doctor appointment. Think about the economic impact, the billable services for all those doctors, right?
2: Sure.
1: I mean, you know, folks might want to keep this thing going, right? It's yes. a good thing to keep going. So that's a real good value, but you said it best, and that is, you know, folks can participate in the way that works for them and contribute philanthropically or get involved as a volunteer. We want people to have joy so they come back.
2: Well, since volunteers are the heart and soul of the organization, there's nobody better than you, Dan, to tell us about Hank Meixel.
1: Well, Hank is really a sweetheart of a guy. He's a wonderful person, and he's a community guy. He cares. His heart is, you know, bigger than most I've met. He and I have now kind of become friends over a couple of years, and you can hear about how he got involved. But, you know, I've been trying over the past couple of years, slowly but surely, we're starting to make progress. Hank's a great model and exemplar in this way that where folks can say, listen, you know, let me take a leadership role, right? I'm the only full-time person in this organization, John, in terms of staff. We're a volunteer organization, right? And the way this scales up is for folks to find their passion area and to help steward just a piece of the puzzle, right? Don't have to do everything, but you can steward a piece of the puzzle. And that's what Hank is doing. So he is an active volunteer. He has that direct service experience, and he's paying attention to community in important ways. But, you know, clearly this is also the exciting thing for me is that, you know, he's willing to think about his peers, help support his peers, be an advocate for his peers, right? So that's really where the magic happens.
2: All right. Hank, I'm feeling the love for you, my friend.
1: Thank you.
2: How do you outdo that? I mean, we're going to have to clip that out and send you that as a MP3, and you could put it on your on your phone as a ringtone or something.
1: Retirement right? Present. Right. Yeah. Thanks.
2: So, what's your backstory, Hank? What led up to the engagement with the Interfaith Volunteer Caregivers?
3: Well, John, I've lived in Hamden over 40 years. Taught Spanish at Hamden Hall for 21 years. So I've been part of the community, but never really took, I didn't have time to do anything except be part of my family and teach.
2: Yes.
3: When I retired, we had been away for a couple of years at another job. And when we came back, I was retired and wanted to do something. I didn't want to be just mowing the lawn and taking care of the
2: peeling the potatoes. Right.
3: Yeah. So a next door neighbor was part of IVCG, and she mentioned it to me, the rides program. I love to drive. I've always loved to be in a car. So when she mentioned it to me, I jumped at the opportunity and signed up and became an avid advocate. I drive two or three times a week and have met some wonderful, wonderful people. It's expanded my experience in life, knowing people from completely different backgrounds than mine.
2: Yeah, you spent decades teaching, and now you're kind of being the quiet one and learning.
3: I'm the learner. Yeah,
2: that's great. That's incredible.
3: But I can't begin to describe the kinds of backgrounds my clients, as we call them, have, and they're so happy to share their lives with me, and they all appreciate what Rides Plus gives them so much. So it's a joyous experience for both the drivers and the clients. My interest right now is trying to get trying to find ways to encourage other retirees or not. You know, you don't have to be retired to do this, but you have to be over a certain age. Was it 50?
1: Well, no, for the rides, you can actually be any legal driver with a good driving background. We do have to do a background check, could join the program. And there's no required number of rides that you would take each week or month. We have some folks like Hank that are frequent flyers, and then there are others that are very infrequent, but they're still part of the team. It's always a volunteer choice in terms of which rides and how many rides you do. Mm. We never force or expect certain things, right, from our volunteers.
2: Sure.
3: I think one of the other beauties of the program is the drivers get to choose rides that are compatible with the driver's schedules. Mm-hmm. In other words, I look at the manifest and look at who needs a ride when, and I compare that with my own personal schedule. And if I'm free and it's convenient, and in many cases, if I know the client, I'll sign him or her up. So it's not an obligatory feeling. It's very open.
2: Okay. Do you get to build relationships with individuals who utilize the service as clients on a regular basis? I'm not going to say preferred riders, but you have reoccurring riders.
3: Absolutely, yeah.
2: That's one.
3: There are quite a few dialysis patients who rely on our service, and because for me they're convenient rides, I have three or four people I see quite often, and we've developed a very good relationship.
2: Oh, that's nice. I have to believe that you've heard countless times what a difference that you and the other volunteers make in terms of the ability for these people to get the best care.

0: what we do.
1: Right. Well, then let's wrap things up by just kind of laying out some of the specific things people might need to know to participate in Rides Plus, the kind of the fine print and the business end of it. And Dan or Hank, you can either speak to it. We already heard that for Rides Plus, if you have a good driving record, pass the background check, and are licensed in Connecticut, you can participate. What if any, are there other criteria for participation?
2: Well, that's a great question, John. And that's really the heart of it. Folks have to be a little persistent in the beginning. We find folks that are part of the family have a direct, you know, easy way to reach me, and we're frequently in contact. But I get, you know, reach or outreach from a lot of people. So sometimes the beginning experience can be a bottleneck. So I do want to say that is to be persistent. Okay, you get through that background check, get through the training. We will orient folks. Folks need to be a little bit comfortable with a computer, but it's quite easy. We're working with an app. We're actually part of a national network called ITN America or ITN Country. ITN America is the nonprofit in Maine. ITN Country is the network. That stands for Independent Transportation Network. So this is really, it's neighbors helping neighbors, the original. You may hear that term elsewhere, but this is the original neighbors helping neighbors concept. You know, and this is the one program we've been doing now for almost 43 years. And so, you know, that's the heart of it, is to really be open and accessible. We're in effect providing information. We curate those requests from our senior clients, and then it's up to the volunteers to take requests or not. There's no obligation. We do provide as much backup support as possible, although that's where our limits are in terms of financials. We're very constrained financially, you know, but contributions can help us expand our ability to back up our volunteers. Okay. And then one other thing that's important to note is we do own one vehicle currently, and volunteers can opt into being what we call VinFast certified. Our buddies over at Premier Auto Group with VinFast help us with that vehicle, and so we're hoping eventually to have a second vehicle so we can have better geographic distribution. But folks can drive this electric vehicle if they want. It's under IVCG's insurance, or they can drive their own. Most of the volunteers drive their own vehicle, but there is an option there.
1: And what is the service jurisdiction?
2: Well, it's, we say Greater New Haven, so we're very flexible, and that's one of the things that differentiates us from other type of ride programs. The big things, it's really A, our flexibility, and B, our personal connection, right? It's relational. Mm-hmm. It's not transactional. So that's what differentiates us. But, you know, we won't go beyond the county of New Haven, so we're only within the county. We don't spend much time on the outskirts. You know, sure, we're not in Madison very often, yeah, but yeah, as an example, you know, but we are in sort of the New Haven city.
1: That's the bullseye. Yeah, that's the bullseye.
2: And all those surrounding towns.
1: Yeah. Gotcha. Yeah. Very good. Yeah. Great. And then for folks who may need your services, what's the criteria for onboarding them?
2: Yeah, so those folks have to be a client and a rider with us. They have to be over 60 years old, okay, and they have to register with us. And the registration is required through one of our funders. We don't have many funders, but we do receive a grant, a small grant through the Agency on Aging of South Central Connecticut, and that money is actually from the Fed through the Title IIIB Older Americans Act. And because of those details, long story short, it requires us to do a form that the state holds some data. So people have to be willing to register. That means they have to provide, you know, self-identified income and, you know, some personal information. Some people don't want to do it, and then they can't register. That's understandable. But, you know, folks can do that online. We can help them. Our receptionist is actually a volunteer herself, and she's amazing, puts in so many hours. So, you know, people can get assistance if they need that on the phone.
1: Very good. All right, let's wrap it up. Rides Plus, they need you, particularly if you're a licensed driver that can pass the background check.

0: to volunteer for this fantastic grassroots organization that's been doing incredible work in the community for decades. CareNewHaven.org is the website. And our two inspiring guests this morning are the Interfaith Volunteer Caregivers Director, Dan Kamenga, and passionate volunteer, Hank Meixel. Thank you both guys for being on the program and introducing me and our audience to this fantastic organization. May it grow and roll on for many years to come, in great part to the gas you guys put in the tank. Thank you so much. Well, here we are in month number 8 of 2026, the International Year of the Woman Farmer. And this segment's going to take an interesting slight departure in that we're going to be talking with someone who's been a guest on our program before, and I'm really pleased that she's back. I'm talking about Lori Cochran Dougal. She works and has been on the program before with the Westport Farmers Market and is still affiliated with that very innovative local farmers market organization. But she is also now the executive director of the newly formed Connecticut Farmers Market Association. So I'm excited to talk about all of that and more. We just want to bring you a very quick message, and that is, if you've ever looked at something and said, I can pickle that, well, now is your chance to learn how. The Griffin Center for Healthy Living Teaching Kitchen is hosting a free cooking demonstration on the nutritional benefits of pickling. Pickling Basics will be on Thursday, August 20th at 5 p.m. at the Center for Healthy Living at Quarry Walk in Oxford. Former Executive Director of Massero Farm and Sustainable Nutrition Expert Katie Poole is going to discuss the history of pickling and the health benefits of turning fresh produce into shelf-stable products. Space is limited for this event, so registration is required. 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All right, Lori, welcome to the program. Thanks for joining us. I'm sure you've seen your share of pickled stuff at your farm market. Maybe you've even done some pickling yourself.
1: Oh my goodness, I most certainly have. One of my favorite pastimes. I'm actually currently in Virginia, where I'm from, and we'll be canning tomatoes with my mother and aunt today. So
0: you guys are vicious, vicious picklers.
1: That's great. Yes, canners, maybe canners, okay. But yeah, picklers. I love it all. And Katie's very talented. So what Fantastic. A good person to have on.
0: Great.
1: Thank you for having me.
0: Oh yeah, it's great to have you back. I'm sorry it's been so long, and I promise it won't linger over years again. Let's talk a little bit about your background. Where do your roots hit the ground in terms of farming and agriculture?
1: Well, I come from a family that we were homesteaders. We had a huge garden. We raised a cow. We raised a few chickens. We preserved our food for the winters.
0: So what is the connection to the Westport Farmers Market? How did that job start? Because it's been years.
1: Well, okay. So truth be told, here's the real story. I was consulting for a company. We moved here from Wyoming. I was doing Merit North, and I just couldn't process it. My hat goes off to the people who do that every day. My husband said, just why don't you take a break, go do what you love, go to a farmer's market. So I Googled farmer's market. I had a Thursday available. I went to work. At the time, it was in the transition from where it had left the dressing room parking lot, and it was being run by another woman. I'll be honest, I remember walking the raid. The tables that were there didn't have tablecloths on it. I think there were maybe 10 or 12 vendors there. And at the end of the day, there was a storage unit, and the people that were running the market, they were just hucking everything in, like literally just throwing the tables in and the chairs, and it was all messed up and really messy. And I asked the woman that ran it if I could stay and organize it for her. So could I just organize this and it'd make me feel good? So she actually came back to me and said, actually, would you like to work here? I can pay you $10 an hour. And Tuesday, I remember calling my husband and saying, I got a job. And meanwhile, he thought I took a job in the city, mm-hmm. a marketing job. And I was like, oh, no, I'm going to make $60 an hour. I'm going to work once a week. And it kind of speared from there. The town was going to close the market. There were some things going on that they didn't want to support. The then select woman, Shelley Kasson, and this woman, Rebecca Howe, knew what I had done for the board and or the market in Jackson Hole and the model out there through friends in Jackson. And they came and asked me if I'd be willing to run it. And they took a chance on me. I gave them the model. We are currently in the model that I wanted to run. And they came back to me January 1st and said, let's do it. And so here we are.
0: So tell me,
1: we just celebrated our 20th year. I've been at the helm for 16 years.
0: So tell me about the Westport Farmers Market and everybody, tell everybody to come. What do you got? Well, what do you got down there?
1: Gosh, I love talking about it. And I do think we have built a really prolific market. What I want you to know is when you walk through the doors of that market, every single item that is there has been vetted with the promise of it being grown, sourced, harvested sustainably, ethically. All the prepared food vendors are supporting local farmers. The bakers are supporting local farmers. They're using the highest level of grains, local grains. I do think I'm going to be a little cocky here, and I love all my other market managers, but I do think we have probably one of the best lineups of vendors. We are producer only. We're very diligent about it. Our prepared foods, we're so diligent that we check their invoices. Like, that's how much it matters to us that when you're there, you can trust everything you buy. And look at where
0: talk more about that. That's extremely interesting. And so that means that anybody who comes to the Westport Farmers Market with anything that is pre-prepared, that you verify that all of the ingredients in what's being presented in a prepackaged format has been locally sourced?
1: So, great question. So I would love to clarify that. What that means is our prepared food vendors have to have a minimum of one locally farmed ingredient in every item they serve. Mm. We do offer particular variances. For example, we have a coffee truck. So if you buy a cup of coffee and you don't want dairy in, then you're not going to have a local item. But, or if there's a semolina loaf, we do not grow semolina here in a healthy way. So if a semolina loaf would not, but all the other prepared food vendors, yes, they do source. All meat that is sold at the market from a prepared food perspective has to be from an approved farm from us. What else can I tell you?
0: Well, that's amazing.
1: It's really amazing. I mean, when you walk through the doors and you can go talk to our vendors, it's a little bit at nauseam about how much we check, but look at our national food system. Look what's been going on in the news. We all want to be able to go somewhere where we can really trust our food. And I personally believe that farmers markets have a fiduciary responsibility and an ethical responsibility to ensure that the best products they have are healthy. I mean, are the products they are selling and purveying are healthy for the people that are buying them. Because anyone who walks through the door of a farmers market, we naturally believe that the people that are there are preparing foods and growing foods in sustainable manners, correct?
0: Yeah.
1: That's just something that's been given to, it's been in marketing forever.
0: Ain't no cyclospora over there, right?
1: Correct.
0: It's like anybody that may be worried about the bag of salad at the big box, come on down to Westport or any farmer's market that's purveying those forms of produce, and you're as close to it being picked that morning as you're going to get.
1: Correct. And our tagline is "Who grows your food?" Because we believe if you know who grows your food, you have a connection to the land and your health and your community. And even beyond cyclosporin, let's talk about what appeal is and what that is being sprayed on your food. Personally, I hope cyclosporin has just given us a chance to pull this Band-Aid back for people to really understand what they are buying within a grocery store and the access they can have at farmers markets. And in the state of Connecticut, we have over 120 farmers markets. There is access. The cities are really doing a great job of urban markets as well. So hats off.
0: Yes. And even earlier in this program, we did a PSA for our friends at Deep. They're looking at possibly having farmers markets at three state parks in the next year. The movement is growing, and you know, when you say the barrier to the best, freshest, healthiest food for you and your family is at a farmers market, but you just said the number, and the numbers are growing. So you know, it's going to get to the point where it's as easy to get to a local regional farmers market as it is to a big box grocery store.
1: It is. I mean, that's the goal, right? That really is the goal, that people have access to farm stands, that people have access to farm stands set up outside of bodegas in cities, urban farmers popping up. And you're right, that I really do. My understanding is Deep did announce that yesterday.
0: Yes.
1: Or maybe
0: they're announcing a public input period.
1: I love it. Yeah. I love it. I've met with them once and I really love the concept. And I think how cool to be at the beach with your family and then pick up your vegetables on your way out for the rest. It's just a really lovely concept.
0: So maybe next summer you'll be partnering with and tag teaming with somebody at the at the beach.
1: We have met with them. Yes, we have been. They have reached out.
0: That's great. Sure. Well, building on your model I'm only making a suggestion to DEEP, but if they're looking for a blueprint for how to do it right, they ought to be calling you too.
1: Thank you. I graciously accept that compliment. Thank you.
0: So from the $10 an hour starting level position, putting the tables away after a local farmer's market, here you now have been elevated to being the first executive director of the Connecticut Farmers Market Association. How the heck did that happen?
1: Well, it's very exciting. I will just correct that term. I'm actually the president of it. We're a budding organization. We have come together. We have a wonderful board that is growing as well. We have come together to strengthen and unify and educate farmers markets within the state of Connecticut. And it really was stemmed from realizing that the Department of Agriculture is charged with doing many things that can support a farmers market, but maybe not necessarily exactly what we need internally. And farmers markets can tend to be very siloed. And as you were mentioning, Deep reaching out to look for a blueprint. If we could blueprint the things that we come up against, extremely high-priced insurance, working with municipalities to have access to land, legal binding contracts, communication with vendors, sourcing vendors. I could literally go on and on and on. There's so many internal items that we as market directors have to navigate. And if we could work together, we end up creating a stronger food economy. And yesterday we actually received, the Connecticut Farmers Market Association received a proclamation from Governor Ned Lamont, which if you're listening to this, we greatly appreciate you. And one of the things that it felt so empowering about being able to receive that proclamation is understanding that our state government realizes the viability and the economic impact beyond just the community connection that farmers markets have in our state. One of the things that I hope and strive for, and what we are going to lead the Connecticut Farmers Market Association in doing, is beginning to collect the actual data of the money that is the economic engine within farmers markets. Mm. And I want to give you a slight example. The Westport Farmers Market, we operate a 10-month market. I have 60 vendors. If I cut 20% of my markets out, okay, so we're just going to get rid of those. Every single hour, we operate Thursdays 10 to 2. every single hour, we net $15,000. Every hour. Rain, sleet, snow, hail, and those are all numbers that come from our vendors. Additionally, last year out of our 60 vendors, we put $5.2 million into wage payouts in the state of Connecticut. Those are real numbers. That's real impact. And if we could, as a unified group, understand our economic value, think about the power we then have to support our small to mid-sized farmers, the local baker, the fishmonger. I mean, it's there. And
0: right.
1: It's not going after it.
0: And it's not just that. It's the makers right. and the musicians, the entertainers, mm-hmm. the crafters. It's the cake is baked. Then you put the frosting of these other collateral planets that are kind of circling the central farm market, sun in each community. Let's talk a little bit from your perspective now through the Farmers Market Association about the role that non-farmers play in attracting people and a broader interest while giving great opportunities to these local makers and creatives.
1: When you refer to non-farmers, and that's a great question, I run a pretty strict model of, and I run it off the national model. Mm-hmm. Farmers markets are food purveying entities. The focus begins with the farmer, and then once that is strong, you can come out to non-farmer entities. I stand very strong that the non-farmer entities that are within a market really need to be supporting the farmer. I mean, buying from the farmer to make their products from the farmer. It creates a circular community that is incredibly valuable. In regards to artists, I believe that a market should not have more than 10%, and that is actually a national standard. When farmers markets become very heavy within crafts, they are no longer truly considered a farmers market. Mm. If the percentage of crafts goes above food purveyors, they no longer technically should not use the term farmers market. Now, sure. We don't do that, right? Like, who's regulating that? Who has the time? Who really cares? What I encourage farmers markets, as much as it is this alluring idea of bringing the local craft person in, make sure they're hand-making it. Don't have pre-buy things there. It cheapens the market. If you are going to bring artists in, ensure that you have more food purveyors than you do artists. And every market has to find the algorithm that works for them. I most certainly don't want to tell a community what works for them. A lot of my understanding comes from the national orchestrated message.
0: As it should.
1: But those are... Yeah. But I do, one thing I would pitch, we have an amazing music program and we've had to hustle to raise the money to pay the musicians, but it's really valuable because you touched on it and there's such this symbiotic relationship between arts and food. We want to continue to build that bridge and support one another. And I really love the opportunity of being able to pay small artists, even though it's not a ton of money, but pay artists to play on a Thursday. It's just a really wonderful program.
0: Yeah, and being among them, I know a number who have or currently play at farmers markets and other similar, even on farms at farm stands and at on site at farms, and their pay is sweet corn.
1: Oh, that's awesome.
0: You know, their pay is tomatoes. They're getting paid in what have you, eggs. They wave away the money. They're happy to take, enjoy, and share and promote the fantastic food that they get in exchange for what they contribute. So that's great. In closing, if you want to just let people know where they can find you, either at the local level or at the state level, we will say farewell for now.
1: Thank you. And I hope we do connect again soon. I really do enjoy talking to you. And we appreciate all that you do. So please know that we understand the work you put into this. And us as an industry truly appreciate you.
0: Very kind.
1: 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We'd love to hear from you. We invite everyone to the market on Thursdays 10 to 2 from May until March. 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
0: Fantastic. Good. Lori Cochran-Dougal, market manager for Westport Farmers Market, now 20 years, you said? Is that right?
1: So yeah. I'm the executive director for the Westport Farmers Market.
0: Yep.
1: You're good. I love it.
0: Yeah.
1: I love it. Just means I get to talk to you longer. So Lori Cochran-Dougal, I'm the executive director for the Westport Farmers Market. 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
0: We'll see you at the market. Thank you. You're listening to a For the People segment that was previously aired. Activities and events that might be discussed during the interview may have already occurred. All right. Well, as we indicated, as we do and try to do every April during National Safe Digging Month, we try to bring in a representative from Connecticut's Call Before You Dig, or CBYD, program in April here. They're recognizing this National Safe Digging Month with an official governor's proclamation. Before we get into this encore conversation about Call Before You Dig, we want to remind you that the second program in the Barnum Museum's free Humbug and History Lecture Series is coming up on Thursday, August 20th at 6:30 with award-winning author Eric Lehman for Becoming Tom Thumb, Charles Stratton, P.T. Barnum, and the Dawn of American Celebrity. Eric spent countless hours researching in the Barnum Museum's collections, culminating in his award-winning book, Becoming Tom Thumb. His talk brings to life the extraordinary partnership between P.T. Barnum and Charles Stratton, revealing how, together, they helped shape the modern concept of celebrity long before film, television, or social media. It's happening at the Barnum Museum on Main Street in Bridgeport. For information on this and other programs, go to barnum-museum.org. And Call Before You Dig, of course, as always, is reminding Connecticut residents and businesses to conduct excavation work, who are conducting excavation work using power or mechanized equipment, that state law mandates they notify Call Before You Dig at cbyd.com, or get to get their e-ticket, or call 811 two full working days prior to starting any work. Tom Bashaw is back with us. 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He is a Call Before You Dig Vice President of Administration. Tom, thanks for joining us. We just want to remind people before we get into our conversation that a couple of weeks ago, if they were listening to the award-winning For the People, they heard about Reframing 95. This exciting new interactive exhibition and walking tour opened on Saturday, April 5th at the Greenwich Historical Society in collaboration with Untapped New York. The exhibit features large-scale frames hung throughout the Greenwich Historical Society's Seaside Campus in Coscob and is bordered by I-95. It reframes the impact the major transportation thoroughfare has had on the historic property. The Reframing 95 installation is going to remain on view through June 30th at the Historical Society. That's at 47 Strickland Road. There's a lot more to learn about it if you want to check out our prior podcast on our radio station podcast tab at our website, or you can go to GreenwichHistory.org for more information. All right, Tom, we've got about 8 minutes and 11 seconds left for you, coincidentally, here. Thank you so much for joining us again, and great to hear your voice. So we covered the nut of it in the introduction. Tell us a little bit about how the past couple of years have been going with Call Before You Dig, success or maybe failures.
2: Actually, things have been going very well. We have some new things coming up. One thing, first of all, I'd just like to say, just to remind everybody, April is Call Before You Dig month, as you mentioned, and it's very important that for homeowners as well as contractors, excavators, to contact CBYD at 811 or to go in and file their e-ticket at www.cbyd.org. 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
0: Yes, I guess many a power outage, gas leak, telecom communications interruption, or electrical issue has been initiated by an errant landscaper, even homeowner armed with nothing more than a sharp shovel.
2: That's correct, yes.
0: It's not just about the guys that are driving the heavy machinery. Tell us a little bit about what people need to know about how close to the surface these important infrastructures are.
2: Well, for example, a gas line coming in from the street to a house, typically those can only be 18 inches below the surface. Somebody digging with a shovel to plant shrubs is a good example. A lot of those are plastic, so they could be damaged quite easily. So same with electric lines. A lot of folks now have underground electric coming into their houses. So yeah, those are important things for homeowners to understand.
0: Yeah. And from your perspective, I know, having talked to you so many times and your colleagues, that while the interruption to utility infrastructures can be an annoyance and expensive, it pales by comparison to the injuries and even deaths that are occasionally caused by people being unaware of where those infrastructures lay.
2: Yeah, that's correct. And, on our website, there is information. There's a tab for homeowners so they can get information on any projects that they're planning and, so that they can make sure it's performed safely.
0: So CBYD is a nonprofit corporation, and you're supported by all the utilities, but it's not just about a place for people to log in at CBYD.com or call 811 2 days before doing any digging. You also provide other services, which we don't often get to talk enough about here on the program. Tell us a little bit about how CBYD and your team has expanded its resources beyond just issuing those e-tickets.
2: Well, for example, some of the things that we started, last year, we partnered with the Connecticut Technical Education and Career Systems. We awarded scholarships or scholastic awards several students at five different schools. This year, we expanded it to 18 of the schools throughout the whole state. And they'll select a student from each school. The student will be awarded $811, and that can be used for their career development and the trades. So that's something that we're kind of excited about. And it helps get the word out to younger folks that are just getting out of these trade schools, that are going to be entering the trades and be familiar with damage prevention.
0: That's great. Also, you have online reference guides.
2: Yeah, that's correct. There's we have new user guides. There's all kinds of information on excavator training, where they can go in. What we have is it's called Education Access, where they can go in and take a course. Has a lot of valuable information, goes over the regulations in the state of Connecticut. There's a lot of good stuff on that website.
0: Yeah. And I know a lot of people say, oh, there's so much, and not just here in April, but in August on 8/11, there's two separate times of the year when organizations like yours are pushing the call before you dig message. And yet, you'd think the common sense combined with all the promotion will mean everybody is aware of it. But excavation issues was the largest cause of utility related deaths, injuries, and service interruptions in the country. And right here in Connecticut, you'd think everybody knows about it. Well, $200,000 in fines just a couple of years ago for folks who didn't honor the law in Connecticut and call 811 or go get their e-ticket.
2: Yeah, that's correct. I mean, that's a big part of what we do. It's we have a committee, damage prevention and education, and a lot of the reach out activities are what's important to get the word out there, because as you mentioned, there's a lot of folks that aren't even aware of safe digging practices. I mean, people in the construction trades and the industry, they're familiar with it, but so many other folks, don't even know what it is. So, you know, that's one of our efforts, getting all that, getting that information out there, getting it, you know, making the public aware of it.
0: Yeah. And also, you know, unfortunately, there may be assumptions on the part of a homeowner or a business owner who is hiring for contracting work that might involve excavation, the assumption that that vendor is well aware of call before you dig and is going to take care of everything. How much would you suggest the actual owner of the property be involved in the process of interacting with your office when they're hiring somebody else to do excavating?
2: Yeah, they can contact the call center. They can do it different ways. One, they can open up their own account. A homeowner can have an account with Call Before You Dig, or they can simply call or go to the website. We have information for private locating contractors where if there's underground electric or gas, things that aren't owned by the utilities, there's locating contractors that will come out and locate that. So it's not a bad idea for a homeowner just to investigate that for their own safety, their own protection.
0: Mm. And if their vendor or contractor has already taken care of business as they're supposed to by law, then the dispatcher can just tell the homeowner, oh, they're already all set.
2: Yeah, they could. It's not a bad idea for one, the homeowner, to ensure that the vendor or contractor coming to do work has contacted the one call system. The other part of it is the homeowner needs to be aware that there are utilities that could be privately owned by the homeowner that the utilities aren't responsible for and won't mark out. So it's a good idea for the homeowner to follow up with the contractor on issues like that.
0: Very good. It's as easy as calling 811 or going to cbyd.com to get your e-ticket. It's free and it's the law here during April, Call Before You Dig Month in Connecticut and National Safe Digging Month. Our friend Tom Bashaw and his team at Call Before You Dig are working hard to pump up the information. And as always, Tom, we thank you and everyone involved in this cause to help potentially save lives, destruction, utility interruptions, and others by simply being aware of what's underground or what could be underground and being sure that it's not going to get disturbed by calling 811 or going to cbyd.com anytime that anything is going to get dug in the ground here in Connecticut. So we really appreciate your time here this morning to wrap up our program, this first program in April. So thanks, Tom. Great to hear your voice again. 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Our theme music is by Rick Miller and Scott's, with original music by Noel Viette. I'm Director of Public Affairs, John Vocat. 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

0: 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You're plugged into the John Tesh Radio Show. It's intelligence for your life. And next time you're forced to make a choice, but you find yourself waffling back and forth between options, you know the feeling. I want you to try this strategy. Stay perfectly still. We now know that's going to help you make a decision much quicker. A study in the journal Psychological Science finding that when volunteers were trying to make a decision, they tended to sway from side to side. And the more swaying they did, the more wishy-washy and ambivalent they became. But when they were forced to make a choice, they stopped swaying. And the moment they stopped, they were able to choose. That's because when we feel physically grounded, we feel more mentally certain.
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0: And coming up, it's not weight loss intelligence this time. I'm going to share the latest research on how to gain healthy weight next. 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
1: You know, not everybody wants to lose weight. We talk about it a lot, but we do get a lot of Facebook posts asking for tips on gaining weight. That was my wife and I both when we were kids. I used to drink milkshakes every day, almost every hour, to try to put weight on my little skinny body. But throwing down sugar like that, not a terrific strategy, right? So here are some healthy weight gaining tips from nutritionist Cynthia Sass. We have her on the radio show a lot. First, when you're trying to gain weight, she says, eat every 4 hours. When you skip meals, your body lacks the fuel to build new cells and muscles. The best way to prevent your body from losing any muscle mass is to eat regular meals spaced out about 4 hours apart. Also, when you're trying to gain weight, she says, you don't want to feel full as quickly, which is why you should drink your calories. Liquids are more easily absorbed than solid food, as you know, so you can consume more calories without feeling stuffed. Plus, a fruit and vegetable smoothie can contain a pound or more of produce, more than you would ever sit down and eat raw. And then to gain weight the healthy way, eat something right before bed, preferably something easily digested like pasta or cereal, so it doesn't keep you awake. When we eat at night, our metabolism slows down, and we hang on to those calories and fat, which can help you gain weight.
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0: 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So how can you and I avoid mosquito bites? I'll share facts from Amy Lawhorn, VP of the mosquito and tick control company Mosquito Squad, next.
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11: But in Connecticut, thankfully, we've had a governor who put his foot down and protected us from the chaos. 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While ICE creates chaos nationwide, Governor Lamont's passed laws banning ICE from our schools and places of worship.
19: ICE, go home. We're keeping Connecticut safe without you.
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2: Alrighty, according to the Centers for Disease Control, the number of people impacted by diseases spread by mosquitoes more than tripled over the past 4 years, which means it is smarter than ever before to do all you can to avoid mosquito bites. Here are some facts to help you do that from Amy Lawhorn, Vice President of the Mosquito and Tick Control Firm Mosquito Squad. First, she said, you should know this. Mosquitoes are drawn to the odor we give off when we exhale, sweat, or pass gas, and our odor is influenced by the food we eat. So, eating beans, corn, pasta, sugary soft drinks, and alcohol will make you a mosquito magnet because those produce the most gas when they're digested. So what about those citronella candle things that we have somewhere here in the house? Citronella, she says, does repel mosquitoes, but only if you're sitting close enough for the candle's smoke to encircle your head. For better results, use a diffuser with geraniol. That's oil from geraniums, and it's proven to repel bugs up to 10 feet away. Geraniol. One more thing that works is repellents with DEET, which my wife swears by. You rub it on areas where your skin is thinnest because that's where you're most likely to be bitten. Your ankles, elbows, wrists, hands, forehead. Or if you want to avoid chemicals, you can use a nice powerful fan. It turns out any breeze above 1 mile an hour is going to blow mosquitoes away. Just make sure you aim the fan at the lower half of your body. Mosquitoes fly close to the ground to avoid the wind.
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1: Get ready to master every area of your life with Intelligence for Your Life. I'm your host, John Tesh. And when it comes to raising happy, successful kids, one pediatrician says you got to let them do chores. Dr. Jonathan Williams is a board-certified pediatrician, and he tells us when kids share in household responsibilities, they get a boost in self-worth. They realize they're part of something bigger than themselves. As a result, children become more willing to and able to help others. They start to naturally see the needs of people around them, and they become less self-centered. That's important because kids aren't born with empathy, and kids who don't develop it, they may view themselves as the center of the universe. You seen this? I think that was me. A study done 85 years ago at Harvard found that people who did more chores at a young age tended to have more professional success and happiness later in life from chores, because helping others and doing your fair share enhances all relationships. It also teaches a work ethic that their future boss will thank you for. It's the power of chores.
2: Now that's intelligence for your life.
1: And coming up, can just one really bad sunburn lead to melanoma, the deadliest type of skin cancer? I'll have the answer according to the University of Colorado Cancer Center next. 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
1: Important piece from our health and wellness files. Will just one really bad sunburn lead to melanoma, the deadliest type of skin cancer? We've heard this many times. It's an important question since most of us have had at least one severe sunburn as a child or a teenager, especially those of us who grew up in the days when people slathered on baby oil and tried to fry themselves before the risks of sun exposure were as well known. Well, according to the University of Colorado Cancer Center, one blistering sunburn raises our risk of melanoma by about 50%, meaning up to 1 in 30 of those with one bad sunburn will develop melanoma during their lifetime. And people who have had 5 blistering sunburns as a child have a 1 in 20 chance of developing melanoma. So if this is you, the experts recommend that you call your dermatologist and book a standing appointment for every 6 months and get it on your calendar. And even if you've never had one of those bad sunburns, you should make it a point to see a dermatologist about once a year to check your moles and other suspicious spots. Because 60,000 people die every year from melanoma, and it does not have to be you.
2: IFYL. Intelligence for your life.
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Weeby 108, Connecticut's best music variety. All right, so when you're not at home and not at work, where would you say is your favorite place to be? Is it a park, the gym, or church? If you can easily answer that question, then you have what sociologists call your third place. And growing research tells us that having a third place is the key to being much happier. For example, think of the characters from Friends meeting up at their local coffee shop or the bar on Cheers where everybody knows your name. According to Dr. Narai Lee, an expert on psychological well-being at Penn State, the ideal third place is one that you choose to go to rather than where you have to be, like at work or home. It should also be a location where you can socialize if you want to, but where nothing is expected of you beyond showing up. Third places are effective antidotes to feeling isolated and anxious. They're also seen as great places to build confidence and community, which are proven to help make us more resilient. The third place. Thank you, Fairfield County, for spending your weekend with me, John Tesh, on Weeby 108.

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10: Hey, it's Danny Lyons from my friends Rick and Matt at The Water Doctor. 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
1: Here's a headline you can live by. If you want to make your life better in every way, whenever possible, slow it down. Here's how a slower life can lead to a happier, more satisfying life, according to Carl Honoré, author of the book In Praise of Slow. I have read it. It's a great book. First, you'll be more productive. Studies consistently show that when we try to multitask and don't take the time to do things one at a time, our focus gets divided in a way that makes us a full 40% less productive. And slower eaters are healthier because the longer you take to chew each bite of food, the more time your stomach has to send "I'm full" signals to your brain, so you're less likely to overeat. According to Honoré, living a slower life is about quality over quantity and being present in the moment. It's not about doing everything as fast as possible, but as well as possible. Here's the book again. You should read this book, In Praise of Slow.
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1: 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I'm John Tesh, and it's Sunday morning in Weeby Land. Thank you for enjoying the weekend with us. 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

0: Wiebe 108. Moving you forward in your life, one piece of intelligence at a time. This is the John Tesh Radio Show, and we have intelligence for your life. And ladies, for you, experts say call or text your best friend today and tell her thank you. A new study from the University of Illinois has found a woman's friends in particular play a major role in her health. The experts found that staying close with friends into midlife will help lower the amount of stress-related hormones women have. And since chronic stress is a precursor to all kinds of disease, as you know from listening to our show, having close friends will absolutely reduce that risk. Call or text your best friend and just say thank you.
1: Intelligence for your life.
0: And coming up, how many times has this happened to you? You can't remember if you locked the door or turned off the curling iron before you left the house. This happened to me yesterday. I'm going to share the psychological reason why we cannot remember, and that'll give you a fix so you don't have to go back home and check every time. Doesn't all this intelligence for your life feel good in your brain? I'm John Tesh on Wiebe 108. Yeah.

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0: WeeB 108, Connecticut's best music variety. Time for some workplace intel. Here we go with some body language you can use if and when you confront a workplace bully. And there are plenty of them out there, right? This comes from Janine Driver, who wrote the book, You Say More Than You Think. First, face the bully straight on, which is more confrontational than being side by side. And don't tilt your head or it'll seem like you're looking for approval. And then lift your chin about 2 inches. You're going to exude confidence since you're literally looking down your nose at he or she. And then use a dismissive palms down gesture to show that you're the one in control and that you refuse to be intimidated. Hold your palms down while you're talking. So again, the antidote for a workplace bully, here it is. Face them straight on, not side by side. Lift your chin about 2 inches. And when you're speaking with them, use a palms down gesture to show you are the one in control.
1: IFYL. Intelligence for your life.
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1: All right, parents, grandparents, if you have a small child in the house, consider getting them a big dog like a golden retriever or a German shepherd. This recommendation comes from one of those giant poodles, maybe. The recommendation comes from theologist and parent Bonnie Christian, who writes a regular column for The Week magazine. And while her advice goes against the common belief that small kids should have small pets, like a guinea pig, here are some of the reasons Christian says big dogs offer more benefits for growing kids. First, bigger pets can handle more accidental abuse. Yeah, think about it. If your toddler trips over any dog bigger than a beagle, everybody will survive. If a kid falls on top of a hamster or a chihuahua, you could face an emergency vet visit or a dead pet. Also, bigger pets are more likely to remind you when they need help. Say you put your child in charge of feeding the pet hamster and they forget dead hamster. Christian says it might take a few days before you discover there's a problem, but with dogs, they'll always let you know when they need to be fed or walked.
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1: Here's an awesome headline. Spending time at the beach is very good for your brain. Here's how a day at the beach affects us, according to clinical psychologist Richard Schuster. First, the physical sensation of putting your feet in warm sand causes you to relax. And then staring at the ocean actually changes your brainwave frequency and puts you into a mild meditative state. I know the feeling. Also, breathing in the negative ions in the ocean breeze, it soothes us. Dr. Schuster says those oxygen atoms have an extra electron and occur in places with falling or crashing water, like waterfalls and, of course, the ocean. And a study published in the Journal of Alternative Complementary Medicine suggests that negative ions are therapeutic for anxiety. And then the constant ebbing and flowing of the ocean makes a sound that destimulates your brain. The sound of the ocean tide also affects our parasympathetic nervous system in a way that lowers heart rate and blood pressure. That's what helps us relax and feel more in the moment.
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1: Okay, from our dating and relationship files for a happy relationship, I have a few things you need to do on a regular basis. Now, this advice comes from one of my friends, best-selling author Eric Barker, who analyzes human behavior. His books are great. Eric Barker is his name. Here are the behaviors that make relationships successful. To start, people in happy relationships have a better way of looking at their partner's mistakes. When spouses mess up, those in happy relationships see mistakes as external. What does that mean? It means caused by circumstances, not by a character flaw. So if your partner forgot to call you when they said they would, it's not because they're an uncaring jerk. It's because they were busy or traffic. Happy couples also have a growth mindset, meaning they see conflicts and relationship difficulties as opportunities to work through things, get closer, and develop a stronger bond. One more thing. One more factor of a happy relationship. Happy couples have daily conversations in which they celebrate each other. At some point in every day, couples should share the best thing that happened to them.
2: IFYL. Intelligence for your life.
1: 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I'm John Tesh. 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

0: WeeBee 108, Connecticut's best music variety. So when is the worst time for us to make important decisions? New research suggests it's after someone has been rude to you. Like if somebody just insulted you, cut you off in traffic, or interrupted you. This is according to a study in the Journal of Applied Psychology, which explored some of the ways rudeness impacts our thinking. And this new study found that when someone is rude to us, it sticks with us. It weighs on our mind. And if you're faced with an important decision like helping somebody in an emergency or negotiating the price of a house you're buying, rude behavior can cloud your judgment. It makes you focus on the wrong thing, like details that are incorrect or irrelevant, instead of what's truly important. It also, rudeness, can prevent us from seeing things from another point of view. So, next time somebody is rude to you, you may want to hold off making any important decisions until you're over it. It's intelligence for your life. 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

0: 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John Tesh with you. It's Intelligence for Your Life, and I now know the best way to stay cool under pressure. Try adopting the mindset of the world's most elite athletes. These psychological tricks are proven to help you crush it, even under the most extreme conditions. I use a lot of these myself. For example, first, in any stressful situation, only focus on what you can control, starting with the task at hand and the skills you've practiced for years. Performance psychologist Dr. Lauren Loberg says in her work with NFL players, she has found the most successful athletes have what she calls tunnel vision focus, where they ignore conditions they can't change, like the weather and booing fans. Top athletes also regularly imagine the worst-case scenario. I do that. Dr. Loberg says, imagining disaster is a great way to help you prepare, because as you think about all the things that could go wrong, you also find solutions to help prevent those things from happening. So, for example, if you imagine a projector at work breaking down before an important presentation, you have time to come up with a backup plan, which will help limit your stress. I do this all the time before a concert. And then get in the habit of being in the moment. Sports psychologists say a lot of our stress comes from letting our mind race ahead to the finish line long before we get there. But after you've practiced and prepared for all the what-ifs, then you need to shift your thoughts to the present. That's something top athletes do, and it's proven to help you perform your best.
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2: The WeeB 108 days of summer fly by, but we won't turn the page on the calendar without one last blast. 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
1: So have you noticed that whenever you check email on your phone, you sometimes stop breathing? As I said, this happens to me. Maybe you, at least you breathe at a much slower rate, right? It's a phenomenon known as screen apnea. And according to new research from the University of North Carolina, this is a manifestation of our body's stress response. Because whenever our brain senses new stimuli, anything from a strange noise outside to a ding from our phone, our nervous system kicks into high alert until we determine whether the stimulus is a threat or not. And while we're still in that alert stage, it's normal for our heart rate to slow and for breathing to become more shallow to help us better focus on the situation at hand. Now, many studies have shown that when our body is in a constant state of stress, our risk for health issues, including fatigue and burnout, even heart disease, it goes way up. So is there a fix? Yeah, the researchers say, if you use your phone a lot, yeah, remind yourself to breathe, seriously. For example, a study found that just letting out a long audible sigh every now and then, known as cycling sighing, can help reset the body's normal breathing patterns, ease stress, and improve your mood. You're set on WeeBee 108.
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Sunshine, Kenneth with you on this absolutely beautiful Sunday afternoon. I hope you're having a wonderful day. I'll be with you hanging out till 5 o'clock playing Connecticut's best music variety, including but not limited to Justin Bieber, a little Joe Cocker, a little John Mellencamp. Another band begins with the Jonas Brothers with Sucker on WeB 108. We go together.

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13: 108 Sacred Heart University forecast. Well, it's an easy one today. Abundant sunshine today, getting up to 89. It's going to remain clear tonight, getting down to a very comfy 66. And tomorrow, sunny. Wow, a few clouds and a high of 89, dropping down to 70 tomorrow night. Let's get out and enjoy it while we can. The Amadeus Studies at Fairfield, temperatures 85 in Milford.

some reason I had trouble falling asleep last night. 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That stuff works. Eurythmics.

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Joe Perry, the lead guitarist of Aerosmith, is, well, he's musing that, well, he's kind of disappointed that they didn't get to do a final show. They were on their final kind of, well, I guess their last shows. And then, well, Steven Tyler, the lead singer, kind of blew his voice out. So he never got to do a final, and he's musing about it. And I'm thinking, you know, maybe they could do like a blowout show or maybe a residency once a month, you know. Keep his vocal cords in check. I don't know. I'm just spitballing, man. Just thinking out loud. But anyways, I got Aerosmith right here. I don't want to miss a thing. WeeB 108. I could

Dua Lipa got married about a month ago, and she's in her honeymoon period right now, I guess. And I always wonder, how long does the honeymoon period last these days? You know, I guess I never really known how long it lasts, but is she still levitating? That's a question. Well, she sings about it. She's singing about it right here on WeeBee 108.

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That's tonight on WeB108. And could it be 1984 when this song came out?

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7: Weeby 108 Sacred Heart University forecast is a doozy today. Abundant sunshine, getting up to a lovely 89 degrees, remaining clear tonight. Low of 66. Tomorrow, another gorgeous day, sunny, a few clouds meandering in, a high of 89, dropping down to a very comfy 70 tomorrow night. The Amadeus Studdits at Fairfield, temperature is 86 in East Haven.

Bobby Brown came out with his, well, I guess it was his first huge hit back in 1988, My Prerogative. Had lyrics like, I don't need permission, make my own decisions. I just want to go on the record that if I ever said that in my household, I don't know about you, it wouldn't go over well. I think my wife would cry too. Here he is, My Prerogative, Bobby Brown. We'd be one of them.

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this week's question of the week that I posted on the WeeBee108 Facebook page, which I will read your answers next Sunday from my show Noon to Five. The question is, if you could be the lead singer of any band in history, any band, which band would you choose? I mean, think about it. So many. And you know what? If you have a good voice, it doesn't matter. You could decide. You want to be Jagger? You want to be McCartney? You could be whoever you want. I know. Maybe you want to be Whitney Houston. I Will Always Love You. WeeBee108.

You know, firefighters often call to do a lot of unique things, as we all know. But, well, this one might be a first. Westport's, yes, Westport, Connecticut's engine company number 6 were called recently to remove a potty training toilet seat from a child's head. I don't know how it got there. I don't know how it got stuck. Good news, kid is fine. Bad news, potty training has been pushed back indefinitely. WeeB 108.

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Well, if it is your birthday today, then happy birthday from your friends at Weeby 108. There's some other folks, some notables that have you share your big day. I know you like to think it's the only day for you, but it is, okay? But there are some notable folks. Whitney Houston had a birthday today. Actor Sam Elliott, of course, you probably recognize his voice. That's a horrible Sam Elliott impersonation, but you hear his voice everywhere. And Elizabeth Hamilton, yes, that is the wife of Alexander Hamilton, who is probably better known for the Broadway play than his accomplishments as a founding father. I'm just saying, you could have a glass of red wine on me. UB40, Weeby 108.

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Music variety.

question of the week that I posted to the Weeby108 Facebook page, which is actually very easy to find. You go to Facebook, you type in Weeby108, and there we are. Well, the question was, every wedding DJ should play blank. I didn't put blank. I just left a blank. And you had some great, great answers. Jim said, another one bites the dust. Yep, absolutely. That's a staple. Christine, Celebration by Kool & the Gang. No doubt. Barb, New York as the finale. Not just any song, the finale. Kathy, It's Raining Men. And she said, sorry, it's my... You don't have to apologize, Kathy. It's a great song. Portugal demands right here. Feel it still. Weeby 108.

0: to Ed Sheeran. It's true, my bad habits get to you. And Gloria Gaynor. You gotta lay down and die. Oh, no, not I. I will survive. To Sabrina Carpenter. The best music variety to make you feel good and help you relax plays here. Weeby 108.
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6: 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Also, when you get a little customer feedback, a little constructive criticism, allows me to improve my operation. It's these type of things that allow me to guarantee this will be the best car buying experience you're ever going to have.
7: Well, I'm looking up at Weeby 108 Studios, and the Weeby 108 Sacred Heart University forecast is pretty spot on with what I'm seeing. Lots of abundant sunshine today. A little toasty out. It's going to get up to 89 degrees. Beautiful night tonight, remaining clear. Low 66. And tomorrow, another gorgeous day. Sunny. A few clouds meandering in. High of 89, dropping down to 70 tomorrow night. The Mania Studies of Fairfield temperature is 91 in Darien, but it feels like 105.

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Katy Perry in the tabloids a lot these days with her new boyfriend. Well, I guess not really new anymore, Justin Trudeau. The former Canadian Prime Minister. I know they're vacationing all over the world. She's dedicating songs to him at her concert. Lots of fireworks. Lots of fireworks with Katy and Justin. I got Katy coming up after Cardigans. We be 108.

Norwalk Oyster Fest. Well, they announced their entertainment lineup, and wow, check this out. Headlining 67-year-old Lita Ford. Remember her? She was from the Runaways way back, Joan Jett days. Had a couple great tunes going solo. Still rocking after all these years. Lita Ford. It's a beautiful thing. Maybe one of

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0: give a shout out to the Darien Little League Boys Little League team. You know, you guys had a great season. You're on your way to the World Series. You lost to Bayonne, New Jersey. Tough loss, but man, congratulations to you guys. You had a spectacular run. We're all so proud of you. I think there should be a party in the USA for you. Miley Cyrus should head it up.
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remaining clear tonight. A beautiful evening, low of 66. Get on out if you can. Tomorrow will be sunny, another gorgeous day. Few clouds, high of 89, dropping down to 70 tomorrow night. The Amadeus Studies to Fairfield temperature is 88, but feels like 101.

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1: Head on over to the We Be 108 Facebook page. I posted the question of the week. I would love for you to provide your answer. The question is, if you could be the lead singer of any band in history, any band, literally any band you wanted to, which band would you choose? I mean, think about it. You want to lead the Beatles? You want to lead the Stones, Zeppelin? Maybe you want to be Bon Jovi? Put it in. I'll read it next Sunday, noon to 5. I got the man right here on We Be 108.

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0: birthday, happy anniversary from your friends at Weeby 108. A few other things happen on this big day. The cartoon character Betty Boop. Betty Boop.
1: Yep.
0: She debuted on this day. Construction began on the Leaning Tower of Pisa. And, it's still leaning. And the very first email was sent from space. And if they were using AOL, probably still on its way. That's my guess. Weeby 108.

0: Jack and Diane.
1: Yeah, he's John Mellencamp is wrapping up his tour. I'm not sure if he's going to tour again. Supposed to be telling stories, playing all his greatest hits, and the reviews have been really good. He's you know, they say his voice is a little gravelly, but that's okay. It's John Mellencamp. Someone's voice is not gravelly. Sabrina Carpenter. Espresso. Weeby 108.

0: a musical time machine, you got to join Robbie Bridges, my good friend, every Sunday night at 7 o'clock. That is tonight, according to my Greco-Roman calendar, for Robbie's Top 20. It's an incredible show. He takes the 20 biggest hits from a great mirror music, plus the movies, the TV shows, the fashion, the trends, and the memories. He takes you right back to that year. I have no idea, none, what year he's going to do. I stalk him all day long. Some people call it illegal. He won't tell me the year. Well, you're going to have to find out tonight. 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

0: question of the week that I posed on the Weeby 108 Facebook Pudge. This page, not the Pudge, the page. It was fun. This was a fun one. You had some great answers. Every wedding DJ should play blank. And you put Helen, It's Now or Never. Elvis Presley, yes. Jonathan, Holiday by Madonna. I love that one. Linda, Here and Now by Luther Vandross. Angelina, You Raise Me Up by Josh Groban. A romantic one. And Janice, The Chicken Dance.
1: Okay.
0: If that's what you want, I'm good with that. She drives me crazy. The Cannibals. Weeby 108.

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5: The Wiebe 108 Sacred Heart University forecast. Abundant sunshine will continue throughout the day. Well, I guess until it turns tonight. And tonight's going to be a beautiful night. Hope you can get outside. It's going to get down to 66. Tomorrow will be sunny, a few clouds, a gorgeous day. High of 89, dropping down to 70 tomorrow night. The Amadea status of Fairfield temperature is 87 in Trumbull.

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1: Justin Bieber, Love Yourself on Weeby 108. You know, when you're a celebrity, even the most innocuous things in most innocuous events make the tabloids. Justin and his wife, Haley, let's go out to dinner, go for sushi, and, you know, makes the tabloids. And I'm thinking, like, if my life were to make the tabloids, it would basically be, I ate dinner, started watching Netflix, and then I fell asleep around 8 o'clock. Which may be why I don't make the tabloids. I don't know. There's a lot of reasons why I don't make the tabloids. That might be one of them. Wilson Phillips, Weeby 108.

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If you go to Facebook and you type in WeeBee108, and well, there we are. So the question I posed to you was, every wedding DJ should play blank. And the songs that you put in were great. Richard, Always and Forever. That's a wedding standard. Bob, The Long and Winding Road. Beatles, no doubt. Lori, Can't Help Falling in Love. Any version, but Elvis is the best, according to Lori. Totally agree. WeeBee108.

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1: So the Michael Jackson movie has grossed over $1 billion, a billion with a B, becoming the number one highest grossing music biopic of all time. He's unstoppable. So is Sia. 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

Great time hanging out with you today. Thanks for hanging out with me. John Kenneth signing off. We got the incomparable, the irreplaceable Danny Lyons on deck. I will see you next Sunday from noon to 5 and enjoy the rest of your absolutely beautiful Sunday afternoon. Until I see you next Sunday, keep it tuned right here.

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Right after 5, that's right. Good evening. Danny Lyons on Weeby 108, taking care of the Sunday scaries for you on Weeby 108.

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7: Weeby 108 Sacred Heart University forecasts a heat advisory for the next couple of hours, right through 7 o'clock. And overnight tonight, it'll be partly cloudy. Tomorrow, look for a sunny day. Again, it's going to be near 90, and those storms can move in later in the afternoon. Into the evening, could get pretty rough. Things start to moderate by midweek. The Amati Aesthetics of Fairfield temperature still 88 degrees in Milford.

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And next Sunday, circle this date, August 16th, it is Connecticut Sales Tax Free Week. 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

0: We'd be 108, the big Y, 108 days of summer. Danny Lyons, good evening. And we've got Bonnie Raitt starting at 7 o'clock tonight at the Levitt Pavilion right along the Saugatuck River in Westport. It's going to be a hot evening, but it's going to be a hot show, too. The doors will start to open up. Actually, the gates open up in just a little bit at 6 o'clock. And then the show starts at 7. Bonnie Raitt with WeBe 108. Enjoy the night.
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Coming up at 7 o'clock, Robbie's Top 20 right here on WeeBee 108. 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
9: All right, should be a clear night, and then tomorrow we're going to expect a day like today. Lots of heat. We have a heat advisory, by the way, this evening until 7 o'clock, and then tomorrow we'll be up near 90 again. Afternoon showers and thunderstorms could be severe for tomorrow afternoon, so we'll be here for you on Weeby 108 in the Sacred Heart University forecast. The Amati Aesthetics of Fairfield, temperature is 87 in South Norwalk.

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We'd be 108. It's Danny Lyons. Got to continue to cheer on our Darien Little League team. They're playing Rhode Island for an elimination game coming up at 7, just a little while here. And good

0: Yeah, you and me, Sunday evening in the Lion's Den on WeeB 108. And coming up next, Robbie's Top 20. And he's going to count down the 20 biggest hits from 1981. He's going to look back at some of the great movies, the fashion, TV, and lots more. RT20, we like to call it. Coming up next on WeeB 108.
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1: Robbie's Top 20. Hello again, everybody, and Buenos Dias. This is Robbie Bridges, all ready and set to count down the 20 big hits from this week in 1981. It was a transitional year for pop music, and you'll hear country crossovers, big rock bands, and hot R&B. You'll hear cover songs, superstars like Daryl Hall and John Oates, Pat Benatar, Phil Collins, and Rick Springfield. Plus, hit records from the small screen and the big screen, including the song sitting on top of this week's survey. What was the number one song in the USA this week in 1981? Well, only one way to find out. Let's go ahead and kick off the countdown. Number 20. Kicking off the countdown at number 20 is a song from the big screen. From the James Bond film of the same name, here is the theme from For Your Eyes Only by Sheena Easton. For you.

0: 2 from Daryl Hall and John Oates. That big hit, their cover of You've Lost That Lovin' Feelin', originally done in 1965 by the Righteous Brothers. And their entry on this week's countdown from 1981 at number 19, You Make My Dreams Come True. On the way, we'll hear 2 from Pat Benatar, a 1980 smash hit, and her song on this week's survey. We'll hear a countdown extra from the Beach Boys, sort of, and the Greg Kin Band's tribute to 60s rock, all in our pursuit of this week's number one song. It was a theme from a movie that marked the first screen appearance for Tom Cruise.
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0: Weekend right here at this time on this radio station. If you've never joined us before, we like to count down the big hits from a great year in music. We'll take a look back at the record sales, the radio station airplay from the time, and searches and streams today to come up with the 20 biggest. And this weekend, we're in 1981. This is Robbie Bridges. Our digital director is Andrew Blitz, and our EP, well, that's Hunter Farman, a man with a plan. And he says we're pressing play on slot number 18.
1: Number 18.
0: From Washington, D.C., 15-year-old Stacy Ladisaw with her cover of Love in a Two-Way Street.

0: song that went all the way to number one in 1980 for Pat Benatar, Hit Me With Your Best Shot, an RT20 Countdown Extra. We asked Pat if that is her favorite in her discography. Well, the answer might surprise you.
1: Heartbreaker is always the one for me, because Heartbreaker is the one when we met that it was the defining song, that where he understood what I was talking about, I understood what he was talking about. We put those two things together, so that was the song.
0: It's all about family for Pat, talking about her husband, Neil Girardo. At number 16, here's Pat's entry into this week's survey from 1981, Fire and Ice.

0: David Chapman was sentenced to 20 years to life in prison for the murder of John Lennon. On December 8, 1980, Chapman shot Lennon 5 times just hours after the former Beatle had signed a copy of Double Fantasy for him.
1: A sad ending to one of the saddest moments in rock history. Some called it the first musical assassination. Coming up, as the numbers get smaller, the hits get bigger. And we'll hear Phil Collins, Foreigner, and a former member of Jefferson Starship.
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coast, border to border. Every weekend, we're playing the hits from a great year in music. And this weekend, we're in 1981. This is Robbie Bridges counting them down. And before we continue with the survey, an RT20 instant request out of the listener email bag. We'll play this for Robert. Listens to us on KRBI-FM in Mankato, Minnesota. And we selected it because it happens to be a hit from earlier in 1981. Quincy Jones produced it. James Ingram sings the vocal. Here's Just Once.

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0: The countdown continues at number 15 with a song that had been number one for three solid months, going on to become the biggest hit record of the year. Here's Kim Carnes with her cover of Betty Davis Eyes.

0: loves you.
1: Originally recorded by pop singer Jackie DeShannon back in 1974, there's the biggest hit record of 1981. Already gone to number one. This week, back down to number 15, Kim Carnes and Betty Davis Eyes.
2: Computers? Who's got time to figure out how to use them?
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1: 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The idea of a computer for the home or for a small business was a new idea, but a costly one. It ran $1,500. That's about $5,700 today. 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

0: An RT20 Countdown Extra and a major rock hit this week in 1981 from the group Blue Oyster Cult, Burning for You. You definitely remember their earlier big hit, Don't Fear the Reaper, from 1976. Say it with me, more cowbell, please. Well, 1 hour down, we move into our second big hour and closer to the top 10 in this week's number one song. Big ones coming from Christopher Cross, Phil Collins, Journey, and ELO. Plus, we'll flashback 1 year and hear the number one song from this week in 1980 from a movie soundtrack that featured both this song and a hit from ELO as RT20 continues.
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0: South, east, west, across the fruited plain from sea to shining sea. We're playing America's favorites every weekend right here from a great year in music. This is Robbie's Top 20 Countdown, and we're in 1981. Robbie Bridges, at your service into our second big hour. And before we continue with this week's 1981 survey, let's flash back 1 year to this week in 1980 and hear the number one song. It belonged to a lady who was also starring in the film, of which this was off the soundtrack. From Xanadu, here's Olivia Newton-John with Magic.
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